There's a discordant call to arms, is it not? A call to arms. But it also raises a question. What happens when people feel the systems above can no longer be trusted? And that's what that song is basically saying. It's resistance language on the surface. Quote, they don't want to be there when the sky begins to roll. They don't want to be there. We won't be defeated. Every empire has to fall. There's a sort of a sense of inevitability there. Something is coming. What? We don't know. Is it collapse, reckoning? Or maybe exposure, the truth will come out and those in power won't be around for it. They will disappear before the consequence arrives. Yeah, I can understand, Christopher, when you're throwing up the names Trump and Putin. There are quite a number of other names you could throw up as well. So they'll disappear, or perhaps they'll try and disappear. So the first layer of our onion, and you may have heard my metaphor before, I think that's true of most things, that life is like an onion in the sense that you peel it back, and as you peel back layers, you become more aware of the ultimate truth, which is at the core of it. That I'll leave for others to unpack. But nonetheless, with my metaphor of an onion, it's the first layer. People are sensing instability, and there's a divide between those who created it and those who'll suffer. Much the same as the previous song, What is Truth? And there are lots of other similarities. But if you go deeper into this onion, it sharpens up. We follow the orders of men who lead blind into the grave from the cradle. Ooh. Now, this isn't just a criticism, it's an indictment. It's saying, to me, leadership here is not, it's not malicious in a dramatic sense. It's worse, it's blind. And that's what we're facing when you talk about Trump and Putin. It's heading in a direction without awareness, authority without understanding. And the consequences, well, how long do they go for? From the beginning to the end, people, nations are carried along paths they didn't choose. Well, they didn't choose. Those in authority chose. Then comes something more personal. It says, quote, the skin of tomorrow will never be mine. That's not just talking about the future. It's about the ownership of the future. The skin of tomorrow will never be mine. It suggests I will live in what's coming, but it's not of my making. And yet perhaps it's not that simple. If the future doesn't feel like ours, is it only being shaped above us, or have we in a way stepped back from shaping it ourselves? Is this a one-way street, or is it? Are there other forces at play here? Because the leadership the lyrics point to isn't entirely separate. It's formed, well, at least in part, I reckon, by the society around it. No leadership stands alone. Then the language of control increases. Quote, they feed us the poison, call it champagne. They fashion affliction but keep the vaccine. Not just bad decisions, but they reframe the concept of harm. Solutions are withheld or refused. It's not simply that something's wrong, it's that it's presented as right. They feed us the poison, they call it champagne. And as a result, the only thing that must collapse at that point is trust. Because if harm is labelled as benefit, then you can't believe what you're going to hear. Or that subject or any other subject, which brings us back to what is truth. It's interesting, isn't it? Then the line, quote, no, there won't be a rescue. And it's repeated because it matters. It removes the last illusion. There's no fix. There's no hero on the horizon. The line that says, quote, not even a martyr can pay for the lies. There's no martyr to absorb the damage. I'm not the biblical man. I'm not a religious person. But I do recall that in sort of the biblical tradition, animal sacrifice served as a symbolic and sort of a ritual method to bridge the gap between the Almighty and sinful humanity. Basically, shedding blood was seen as the only way to atone for sin because it represented the giving of life to cover the death penalty earned by sin. So through a ritual, a person would symbolically transfer their guilt to an innocent animal. The animal was slaughtered, meaning that the price for the sin had been paid by the animal. But this, in these lyrics, says it won't happen. Not even a martyr can pay for the lies.
So the lyrics leave only one option. Responsibility shifts back to the individual and to society. The leaders have done what they've done. Now it comes back to, quote, us, unquote. Then comes the invitation. Now this is the call to arms. Come on, be reckless with me. I dare you to run with open eyes. Not blind rebellion, it's conscious risk. The lyrics suggest that if you can see clearly, you can't stay passive, which is hard because it removes the comfort of ignorance, neutrality, doesn't it? If you can see clearly, you can't stay passive. And in today's society, is it any different from what it was back in 2016? In fact, it's more exaggerated. And yet we see it. And yet, how many of us stay passive? It's interesting. But I think there's an argument that the lyrics are not so much about total destruction than in the first reading. Bring it all down sounds like total anarchy. I think there's another conclusion. If systems are blind in leadership, if the language is designed to distort, and it is, if solutions are withheld, then authority starts to rot from within. And you can see it, can you not? If you're a follower of American politics, then the words every empire has to fall seem current. It becomes less of a threat and in many ways more of an observation. Bring it all down can sound like a call to chaos, but it may be pointing to something a bit more subtle, I reckon. Systems losing their footing when they no longer reflect reality. That doesn't change anything, because even when people see clearly, they often continue as they did before. Remember the television wrestling? I think I've shared once on air that as a young guy with a couple of friends, a Friday night, I think it was a Friday night, Saturday night, we went out on a bender, as it were, and, you just keep on kicking on, and we thought, well, why go home? Why go to bed? Let's go to Channel 9 and watch the wrestling. And it was a performance. Wrestling was first believed to be a reality by a lot of the audience, but eventually people learned that it wasn't. But it didn't stop them from barracking for the good guys and booing the bad guys. So even though you know reality, it doesn't mean you necessarily will change. So when the lyrics say, come on, be reckless with me, to run with open eyes, I don't think it's asking for blind rebellion. It's asking, what do you do once you can no longer pretend not to see? It's not in the fall of the empire, but in what people do when they realize it's already unsteady. In other words, where am I following without thinking? Where am I accepting something because it's presented well? Where have I assumed someone else will fix what's wrong? And perhaps the most uncomfortable one, which is, what do I already see but choose not to act on? And that applies not only in regard to politics, it applies to life generally. Perhaps it's about pausing before accepting the champagne, asking what it is that's being presented as positive, useful, and not blindly accepting what's served up to us as truth. And again, when you look at the American politics, the man called Trump, when he applied for the position, as it were, it was fairly clear to many people, I believe. The evidence was there that his character was and is fairly consistent. It may be somewhat more exaggerated, but the concepts are still the same. We saw the truth, and people accepted that as champagne, possibly. Well, as I said, it's my musings. It's not the truth. It's my musings alone. But it's a very, very powerful set of lyrics. And there's also a nice bridge between this piece and the previous one, What is Truth? Because at the core, both are dealing with a breakdown in trust between those who speak and those who are expected to listen. The idea of truth carries through on both of them. To Cash's song, truth is distorted when the young are excluded from the conversation. And in this tune, truth is distorted when reality is reframed. They feed us the poison and call it champagne. So it's all about truth. Cash gives us the moment where people begin to question whether what they're being told reflects their reality. This song lives in the moment after, when that question has gone unanswered long enough that trust gives way to resistance. Now, when you put that
put them side to side, they form an interesting continuum. First, are we being heard? Then, can what we are hearing be trusted? And finally, if not, what do we do about it? Neither of the two songs define truth, and perhaps that's the point. They're less concerned with identifying truth and more with how it's shaped. Who gets to speak? Who gets heard? And what's filtered out? What's presented as reality? Because once the conversation is restricted, when voices are rejected or ignored or the language is manipulated, then truth itself doesn't disappear, it distorts. So maybe truth isn't something we discover and nail to a wall. Maybe it's something that can't ultimately be defined. It's something that lives or breaks down through the quality of the ongoing conversation around it. And it changes because of that conversation. They're my thoughts. You got thoughts? Let me know. 0-456-965-965.

kept the family Bible. With a rose she saved inside. It's pressed between the pages like it found a place to hide. Oh, mama, like the roses in such a special way.

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in one of his very last recording sessions. One of the great clarinet players of the UK, Mr. Acker Bilk. Classic piece of music.

Connie Francis and a dedication to her mum for tomorrow, Mother's Day. What a beautiful piece of music. Good on you, Connie. This is for the grandmum.

she was a wild and lovely rose. 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Oh, how I loved her, heaven knows.

So there I am sitting here listening to this song with tears in my eyes. That's a little tribute to one of my... So there I am sitting here listening to this song with tears in my eyes. That's a little tribute to...

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I grew up in foster care because of abuse and neglect.